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0: Angol nyelvű hírek a Retro Rádióban.
2: The first ever video of a newfound spider's spring-loaded death trap. Good morning and welcome to the English news section. I'm Eva Ban. Let's begin. When most silk-spinning spiders hunt, they build a web and wait for prey to blunder into it. But a newly discovered species from Australia instead uses its silk to craft a spring-loaded, cone-shaped death trap, which catapults its prey into the spider's main web. According to CNN, a foraging tree ant binds the base of the trap, then silk tethers release and the structure hurls the ant upward. This feat of arachnid engineering has never previously been observed. Scientists recently discovered that this trap was the work of a spider from the rainforest of North Queensland. Lead study author Ajay Narendra, a sensory biologist and professor at the School of Natural Sciences at Macquarie University in Sydney, and two colleagues were the first to observe the trap-building prowess of the spider. The spider, nicknamed Ballista Spider, has gangly orange limbs and a greenish-yellow body, measuring about 5 millimeters long. It belongs to the genus Propostera. To capture the first ever images of this unique trap mechanism, scientists drove thousands of mice to the remote rainforests of Australia's Cape York Peninsula and conducted nighttime spider stakeouts with multiple cameras and infrared lights. Over several nights, they watched and filmed for nearly 4 hours as spiders built their conical traps strand by strand. Leonardo Delgado Santa, a professor of biology at the University of Quinedo in Colombia, told CNN that biologists have not

0: for some time that certain spiders can use tension silk to amplify power and rapidly capture prey, but this study describes a system in which the trap is specifically tuned to exploit the defensive behavior of a particular ant species. Cognitive shuffling is invented by an academic and popularized by social media. This sleep technique has long claimed to help people switch off their busy brains. According to BBC News, the technique involves thinking of a random, emotionally neutral word, for example, cake. You take the first letter of the word, in this case C, and think of as many items or objects as you can that begin with the same letter, such as car, carrot, and cottage, visualizing each item as you go. Once you can't think of any more words beginning with C, you move on to the second letter. Cognitive shuffling, or serial diverse imagining, was developed over 15 years ago by Luc P. Bedon, an adjunct professor at Simon Fraser University in Canada. Cognitive shuffling works because it diverts your attention away from thoughts that interfere with falling asleep, says Eleni Cavaliotis, a registered psychologist and sleep researcher at Monash University, Australia. According to Alana Hare, a consultant and specialist in sleep medicine at Royal Brompton Hospital in London, UK, cognitive shuffling is super somnolent. It deploys a push and pull mechanism on the mind, she says, both pulling you towards sleep while also quietening the intrusive worries that keep you awake. Hare adds, some people also don't like cognitive shuffling at all. They can find word games confusing and difficult, or simply prefer number-focused techniques. DNA analysis has identified the remains found in a car in the Columbia River as those of an Oregon family that went missing in 1958 while on a trip to find Christmas greenery, authorities said. According to NBC News, the state medical examiner's office has identified parents Kenneth and Barbara Martin and their daughter Barbie from remains located in the river within the wreckage of the car, the Hood River County Sheriff's Office said. The Ford Station Wagon, thought to belong to the family, was found in 2024 by a diver who had been looking for it for several years. The family vanished in December of 1958. The bodies of two of the family's children were found months after the disappearance, but the other members never turned up. The search for the Martin family was a national news story at the time and led some to speculate about the possibility of foul play, with a $1,000 reward offered for information. The use of saunas has been popular in cultures all over the world, and there is some research to back up their usage. CNN reports that studies have linked regular sauna use to improved cardiovascular health, benefits to cognitive health, and maintenance of muscle mass, according to a 2021 research review. The mechanisms behind sauna's effectiveness aren't totally established, but Dr. David Burke recommends that his patients who want to give saunas a try aim for 20 minutes 4 to 5 days a week. Burke is a chairman emeritus of the Department of Rehabilitation Medicine at Emory University School of Medicine in Atlanta. As exciting as new tech can be, and as much as it fits into an idea of luxury to buy the wonder product that will improve your life, even research tools such as saunas aren't the biggest difference makers. He suggests if you aren't eating well, sleeping enough, getting some exercise, and fostering a healthy social life, saunas can only do so much. Simultaneous exposure to toxic chemicals and climate change's impacts likely generates an additive or synergistic effect that increases reproductive harm and may contribute to the broad global drop in fertility, new peer-reviewed research finds. According to The Guardian, the review of scientific literature considers how endocrine-disrupting chemicals, often found in plastic, coupled with climate change's effects, such as heat stress, are each linked to reductions in fertility and fecundity across global species, including in humans, wildlife, and invertebrates. Though the reproductive harms of each of these issues in isolation are well studied, there is little research on what happens when living organisms are subjected to both. Together, the two issues likely pose a greater threat to fertility, and the additive effect is alarming, said Suzanne Brander, a study lead author and courtesy faculty at Oregon State University. Shana Swen, a co-author on the new paper, co-produced a groundbreaking 2017 study that found sperm levels among men in Western countries had plummeted by more than 50% over four decades. Human fertility has been diminishing at a similar rate, other research has shown. The University of Washington's Institute for Health Metrics and Evaluation previously found the world has approaching a low fertility future with more than three-quarters of countries below replacement rate by 2050. The Food and Drug Administration approved the first gene therapy for genetic hearing loss. According to NBC News, Otamani is approved to treat a very rare form of hearing loss that affects about 50 babies born in the U.S. each year and is caused by a mutation in a gene called OTOF. The newly approved drug works by replacing the faulty gene, which is supposed to work by giving the body instructions to make a protein called otoferlin. This protein plays a role in transmitting pulses within the ear from cells to nearby nerves, which carry the signals on to the brain. Without otoferlin, sound never reaches the brain. The approval was based on a trial of 20 children diagnosed with the OTF mutation who got a single dose of the therapy in one or both ears. The trial found that it improved hearing in 16 of the 20 children, with five kids developing the ability to detect whispers. Side effects included infection or inflammation in the middle ear, vomiting, nausea, and dizziness. Recent studies suggest people who lean too much on tools like ChatGPT could have problems with creativity, attention span, critical thinking, memory, and more. According to BBC News, others raise concerns that AI users could be surrendering the cognitive friction that makes thinking sharp and that as a society, we may have fewer original ideas. Adam Green, a professor of neuroscience and director of the Laboratory for Relational Cognition at Georgetown University in the U.S., says there's plenty of evidence that if you are not doing as much of the actual thinking, then your capability to do that kind of thinking is going to atrophy. Jared Bench, a professor and clinical neuropsychologist at Dell Medical School at the University of Texas at Austin, disagrees. He says this isn't all or nothing. Using AI doesn't automatically mean it's going to be bad for you. For example, if AI frees up your brain space for other more important things, that might be great for your cognition, he adds and continues. Why do we think AI is going to be that different from other things that our brain has already adapted to? Bench says it's not inherent to the tool to be good or bad. As with any other technology, how we use AI will determine whether it helps us or harms us. But the concerns are serious enough that you might want to rethink how you use these tools before it's too late. After more than a decade of global consultation, polycystic ovary syndrome, PCOS, a condition that affects one in eight women, has been renamed. According to The Guardian, the hormonal disorder, estimated to impact 170 million women worldwide, will now be known as polyendocrine metabolic ovarian syndrome, PMOS. The renaming was spearheaded by the endocrinologist Professor Helena Teedy, the director of Melbourne's Monash Centre for Health Research and Implementation. For too long, experts including Teedy say the misleading nature of the term polycystic in PCOS contributed to delayed diagnosis and inadequate medical care. PMOS is hoped to better reflect the condition's complex nature, which affects not only the reproductive system in people assigned female at birth, but also the metabolism and the risk of diabetes and cardiovascular disease. Research found it is caused by an imbalance of hormones, the chemical messengers in the body. The two main hormones affected are insulin, which controls the way the body manages all fuels, sugars, proteins, and fats, and the androgen group of hormones. Imbalance of these hormones affects multiple systems in the body, including metabolic, mental, skin, and reproductive health, as well as the risk of diabetes and heart disease. Academic articles have discussed renaming the condition since 1995, and in 2012, a form of PCOS run by the US National Institutes of Health, recommended renaming it. It's taken more than a decade to bring it about, TD says, adding, the efforts here are unprecedented. Nobody has put this much effort into a name change ever. Human children often copy their friends' preferences for toys or clothes, while adults are prone to jumping on popular diets or lifestyle trends. Now it turns out that this sort of imitation is not unique to our species, as white parrots learn to try new foods by copying their peers, a new study suggests. According to CNN, the researchers studied more than 700 white sulfur-crested cockatoos across five roosting communities in central Sydney. Two parrots from a Balmoral Beach community and two from a Clifton Gardens community were trained, after being initially very averse, to eat almonds that are artificially dyed either blue or red, respectively. Then a food dispenser containing both colored almonds was introduced into the communities in daily sessions for 10 days. After seeing the trained parrots take them, curious individuals started eating the colored almonds in the Balmoral Beach community within 7 minutes and in the Clifton Gardens community in less than 1 minute, according to the study. In both roosts, the parrots ate both colors from day one. In a third community where there were no trained cockatoos, it took 4 days for the parrots to try the novel food items. By the end of the 20-day experiment, 349 individuals across five communities were eating colored almonds, according to the study. Since juveniles move around more, copying what the locals are doing might be very important to quickly learn about novel opportunities that are safe, similar to how humans might pick a restaurant by seeing which one has the most diners, the researchers say and add. Sulfur-crusted cockatoos have done very well in urban areas across Australia, and one key to their success is that they carefully take note of what other cockatoos are doing. Children vaccinated at age 12-13 against HPV, human papillomavirus, have close to zero risk of dying from cervical cancer before the age of 30, landmark new research reveals. According to BBC News, the first study of its kind shows that deaths have fallen sharply since school-age girls began being offered it in 2008, and around 200 lives have been saved in England so far, thanks to the vaccine. Between 2020 and 2024, no cervical cancer deaths were recorded in women aged 20-24, the first time that had happened over a 5-year period. Without vaccination, around 23 deaths would have been expected. Overall, cervical cancer is still the 14th most common cancer among females in the UK, with 3,300 people diagnosed every year. You've been listening to the English News section in 15 minutes. Thank you for joining us. Enjoy your day.
1: A műsorszám termékmegjelenítést tartalmaz. 12 éven aluliak számára nem ajánlott.
2: És most minden időt legnagyobb slágerei az ország leghallgatottabb rádiója.

0: before you go, there's something I want you to have.
1: Oh, it's beautiful. But wait a minute, isn't this...
0: Yeah, yes it is.
1: But I thought the old lady dropped it into the ocean in the air.
0: Well, baby, I went down and got it.

0: Retro Rádió.
1: When I met you in the summer, to my heartbeat sound, we fell in love as the leaves turn.